0: Colleen that I ever see was over was here. They wasn't wise. I used to hear Mama talk about them. And said when she was a child, he said that one morning she went out to the old mister, she's big enough to know the hand water. And said when she got to the door, opened the door, the stars was falling. Now when the stars was falling that morning, and said she didn't know, and said old mister looked out and says, don't you go out there. He says, stars. She said she just went like meat frying, you know, so the whole earth was just lit up, you know. Said they just going like meat frying. Just 4 days. And said that when she went to go to the spring, and the stars fell, so when it quit falling to daylight, and said she met some Indians down there, you know, they packed water from a spring, she said. And said she met some wild Indians. And they had, old Mrs. Cook had give her a piece of bread. And they give her, they give them the beads, you know, give her some beads. Some beads, you know, and took the bread. And took the bread from her. And said every time she'd go and step in front, or go walk, they'd step in front of her. Every time she'd go and walk, they'd step in front of her. And said, and finally, at last, they had the bread up and raised the hand back, you know, took the beads away from her. And that said they was wild, took it away from her. Said she went back to the house crying, said that, she told she met some people and took her bread and gave her some beads, then took the beads away from her. And that's only ever I hear talk of wild Indians in my life. I never hear talk of no Indians. Ain't never seen none. Until I don't wear them as Indians, what? That all them feathers in the hat, in the head. Uh-huh. I've seen some of them. When I was a child, I don't know whether them was an Indian or not. You see, when I was a child, they'd go in droves. And come in the house, you know, and take what they wanted, something deep like that. They never take nothing but something deep like that. And then get out, you know, and make fun of him, grin, you know, and laugh, you know.
1: No, is that right?
0: Yes, a laugh. Take it. All folks of that, they go and take it. If they're off their hand, you know, for it, and made the motion, you just well go get to them or let them go. They go out in there and get that stuff. Mama had an old chicken once. Great big old chicken. And it didn't have them with pots there. Didn't have no stove. Just had pots, as I could recollect it. Had pots. And had that chicken in that pot. And I don't know what that man said to him. Said to, you know, to the other now doze, he said some kind of language we didn't hear. Then he come in with a bucket and just take that pot and put all that stuff in that pot with them feathers in his head, in his hat, you know. Put all that feathers in that pot. And those little children stand around their home. They had long high feathers in their head. And them babies tied on their back.
2: Uh-huh. Yeah, that's right.
0: They tied on their back.
1: What did they make the bedding out of in those days, folks? What did the colored folks use bedding?
0: They have quilts like they have now.
1: You mean what they make mattresses out of, or how would they make these feather beds?
0: You know, they get that old chicken, you know, things like that. That's what they get them off. And gooses, you know, some of them are wise enough to have goose feathers. But when I was coming up, tell the truth about it, we'd go out and cut our grass. Cut it, you know, just take hold and cut it. And take it off and pile it off, let it dry. And put that in the mattress.
1: Sleep all day?
0: Yes, sir.
1: Did it sleep pretty good?
0: Yes, sir, it slept pretty good. It wouldn't ground up neither. You know, it cut it, and it stayed. But if you wait till the frost fell on, it'll ground up fine. We're chilling now. Mama would have us two, them old big old hay mattress on the bed. We thought we were something.

0: knew him. I didn't know him to see him. They wouldn't let children know that, you know, but I heard it after that they do that. But Stephen was coming up, wouldn't let us know anything about something like that. But they say that was sure so. You know, just like a big, fine-looking woman, big, fine-looking man, you know. Old boss wants, you know, children from him, you know. They just fasten him up in the house or somewhere, you know, going off and leaving him in there. You want to breed him like those hogs or horses, something like that, I see.
1: That sound like.
0: Yes, sir. And they say that's the way they used to do it. In slavery time.
1: Did they whip the slaves much? Do you remember how they whipped them?
0: The biggest whooping ever I knew was against their Martha Albert. The biggest whooping that ever I knew. Mr. Bennett, they didn't whoop his niggas much. They had to do something mighty, you know, bad for them to whoop them.
1: Well, did the slaves ever try to slip away? Did they ever try to run off?
0: No, not on the place where we was. I never hear them say they run off over there. Run off. Other places I hear them stay in the woods and so long until they wear the clothes off them, slip up. Now I heard Mama say when she was a girl, no, she brought from Mississippi, when she was a girl, that there one old woman run off, she did run off, to beat her so she run off. And every night she slip home, somebody have her something to eat. And she get that vittles and going back to stay in the woods. And they, you know, just they tell the others, you know, could you see, I don't know what their name, see so-and-so, ever see them? Say, no. Well, you tell them if they come home, we ain't gonna whoop them. We ain't gonna whoop them to come home. Well, that'd be all the way, you know, they'd come. Said once this man stayed in the woods so long, tell you his hair on him long like a dog. Just grew up, you know, and stayed in the woods. And they couldn't get him out.
1: Well, did any of them run off and get plumb free? I hear them talk about going off,
0: you know, going off the places where they're free. But I hear her say, I didn't know that. She said just like she be some white people, you know, would some nigger come along, you know, and he just get him off, you know, take him, carry him off, where he wouldn't be no, tell him wouldn't be no slave or wouldn't be beat up, you know, and came off that way. Still, two, three, they'd say that white folk could catch them, three or four, you know, colored people off that way. Pick up children, say they used to go in the wagons, you know, go around wagon with the covers on them. I've seen covers since I've been beating up with wagon with covers on them, just take them and go on. When I was a child, I see a little boy, a man jumped out of the old covered wagon and caught the child, caught him, and got for his bell with the child. Well, I reckon that was slave, I don't know. That was slave, but they caught him, caught the child. And I had a grandchild, they taken off.
1: Is that right? Who took him off?
0: Well, the show people, I didn't took him off, I don't know. They took him off, the ceiling. I can't remember that. But I remember, you know, the time they give them a big dinner, you know, on the 19th.
1: Is that right?
0: On the 19th, you know, that's called it. They said they have to give them a big dinner on the 19th. But now we didn't know. I don't hide the other side of the folks, you know, feeding. We didn't know. They just thought, you know, just feeding us, you know. Just had a long table. And just had just a little everything you want to eat, you know. And drink, you know. Now they say that was on the 19th. You know, everything you want to eat and drink. Well, see, I didn't know what that was for. I just, you know, it wasn't wise like children is now. You know, anything grow up now, a child 6, 7 years old can tell you.
1: That's right.
0: Yes. It wasn't wise, you know. That's the way they done it. It was a big deal, Mr. Bentley. Mr. Bentley got Miss Mabel. Granddaughter stay right across town, and she got a daughter stay out here.

0: How's that? Is that okay? I seem to be a little shorter than most of these people. Thank you, Neil. And to the givers of this beautiful reward, my thanks from the heart. My family, my agents, my editors know that my being here is their doing as well as mine, and that the beautiful reward is theirs as much as mine. And I rejoice in accepting it for and sharing it with all the writers who were excluded from literature for so long, my fellow authors of fantasy and science fiction, writers of the imagination, who for the last 50 years watched the beautiful rewards go to the so-called realists. I think hard times are coming when we will be wanting the voices of writers who can see alternatives to how we live now and can see through our fear-stricken society and its obsessive technologies to other ways of being, and even imagine some real grounds for hope. We will need writers who can remember freedom. Poets, visionaries, the realists of a larger reality. Right now, I think we need writers who know the difference between production of a market commodity and the practice of an art. Developing written material to suit sales strategies in order to maximize corporate profit and advertising revenue is not quite the same thing as responsible book publishing or authorship. Thank you, brave applauders. Yet, I see sales departments given control over editorial. I see my own publishers in a silly panic of ignorance and greed, charging public libraries for an ebook 6 or 7 times more than they charge customers. We just saw a profiteer try to punish a publisher for disobedience, and writers threatened by corporate fatwa. And I see a lot of us, the producers, who write the books and make the books, accepting this, letting commodity profiteers sell us like deodorant and tell us what to publish and what to write. I love you too, darling. Books, you know, they're not just commodities. The profit motive is often in conflict with the aims of art. We live in capitalism. Its power seems inescapable. So did the divine right of kings. Any human power can be resisted and changed by human beings. Resistance and change often begin in art, and very often in our art, the art of words. I have had a long career and a good one in good company. Now here, at the end of it, I really don't want to watch American literature get sold down the river. We who live by writing and publishing want and should demand our fair share of the proceeds. But the name of our beautiful reward is not profit. Its name is freedom. Thank you.
1: Why are Camels by far America's most popular cigarette? Two of the reasons are flavor and mildness. No other cigarette has Camel's rich, full flavor. And no other cigarette offers this proof of mildness. In a coast-to-coast test of hundreds of people with normal throats, noted throat specialists reported not one single case of throat irritation. Noted throat specialists reported not one single case of throat irritation due to smoking Camels. Try Camels yourself.

0: Listen. And again, the brand named most was Camel.
1: Yes, according to these nationwide surveys, more doctors smoke Camels than any other cigarette.
0: Friends, smoke the cigarette so many doctors enjoy. Change to Camel for 30 days and see how mild, how flavorful, how enjoyable a cigarette can be. Yes, change to Camels for 30 days, and you'll stay with Camels from then on. Oh,

0: To find out how well camels agree with the throats of smokers, this far-reaching test was made. Hundreds of people from coast to coast, people with normal throats, smoked only camels for 30 days. Each week, leading throat specialists examined the throats of these smokers. They made 2,470 examinations and reported not one single case of throat irritation due to smoking camels. Try camels for 30 days and see how mild, how flavorful, how enjoyable a cigarette can be.
1: How mild, how mild, how mild can a cigarette be? Smoke camels and see.
0: Here's Dick Powell with a special message.
2: Thank you. Ladies and gentlemen, the makers of camels have sent more than 198 million gift camels to our armed forces. 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Now, until next week, enjoy camels. I always do.
3: Everybody back to the original place in the set and walk through the following. The back-to-back, go-to-go. Go.

walk completely around the corner to the right, returning to the original place. 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The ladies change. 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

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That the kind of people used to run here, you know, taking the wood, you know. In me, well, then being the wood, we eat huckleberry, so you couldn't get nothing else. But eat huckleberry until you go and cut them, you know, after drive them up with the dog and cut them. It's like a wood do a hog, you know, right now. But I never been to that confess yet, you know, because I always there on master, you know. Yeah, you understand. And all them kind of things. There's more than I can tell you. There's more than I could tell you because I know I see them take the gun now to kill deer. We used to kill them on a Sunday morning at 6. Bears. The bears get me out in the woods, you know, and robbing them beehives, you know, and we can see in the plantation in them, don't you think? We go there and kill them. Bears, all them kind of things, we used to kill the sheep. No, I do the old musket, you know. They would put a lot of powder on the pan, you know, then, and I flint to look tight, and the whole thing was so much, you know, I make too much smoke, you know. Sometimes you're blind, you know. You didn't know what gun is then. The reason used to use the instant the bow and arrow, you understand? And they would kill me again, and we could. Yes, but they could kill as fast as this musket could kill the fly. Oh, yes, I've been with them. But they don't talk.

didn't.

doing. When I'm under stress or when I'm mobilized for action, do I shift into some aspect of the stress type connected with the type I believe to be my correct personality type? 2. When I feel relaxed and secure, or when I feel

When you have reached a preliminary decision about the personality type that fits you, consider using the following questions to confirm your decision. 1. When I am under stress or when I mobilize for action, do I shift into some aspect of the stress type connected with the type I believe to be in the

Will you agree the preliminary decision about the personnel impact of this issue? Consider using the following questions to confirm your decision. 1. When I'm under stress or when I mobilize an action, do I shift into an aspect of the stress type connected with the type I believe to be my correct personality trait? 2. When I feel relaxed and secure, or when I feel overwhelmed and stressed, do I shift into an aspect of the security type connected with the type I believe to be my correct personality type? 3. Those three kind of the features of one or both of the things connected with the type I believe to be my correct personality type?

Thank you.

you have reached a preliminary decision about the personality type that fits you, consider using the following questions to confirm your decision. 1. When I'm under stress or when I'm mobilized for action, do I shift into some aspect of the stress type connected with the type I believe to be my correct personality type? 2. When I feel relaxed and secure, or when I feel overwhelmed with stress, do I shift into some aspect of the security type connected with the type I believe to be my correct personality type? 3. Well, you have some of the features of one or both of the rules connected with the type I believe to be my correct personality type.

when I mobilize for action, do I shift into some aspect of the stress type connected with the type I believe to be my correct personality type? 2. When I feel relaxed and secure, or when I feel overwhelmed stress, do I shift into some aspects of the security type connected with the type I believe to be my correct personality type? 3. Do I exhibit some of the features of one or both of the wings connected with the type I believe to be my correct personality type?

Well, this is an aspect of the security guard. Most of the part I believe to be my correct personality type. 3. Well, what are some of the features of one or both of the wings connected with the type I believe to be my correct personality type?

When you have reached a preliminary decision about the personality type for Fisher, consider using the following questions to confirm your decision. 1. When I am under stress or when I mobilize for action, do I shift into some aspect of the stress type connected with the type I believe to be my correct personality type? 2. When I feel relaxed and secure, or when I feel overwhelming stress, do I shift into some aspect of the security type connected with the type I believe?

thing.

Some like the wind, some don't like.

primary driver of having us headed toward extinction is industrial civilization. And there are several self-reinforcing feedback loops that have been triggered. There are several consequences we've learned about within the last few years, including a 40-year lag between carbon dioxide emissions and temperature rise. And so because of the combination of these various aspects of climate change, it's increasingly clear to me that we have triggered events that will lead to our own demise in the relatively near term. As Goethe said some 200 years ago, none are more in play than those who falsely believe they are free. And that's where we are. So now people get a job so they can make money, so they can pay for their housing and for their food and for their gasoline, so they can go to their job, so they can make money, so they can pay for their food and housing and gasoline. So they can go to their job, so they can make money, so they can pay for their food, housing, gasoline.

having a feedback, having a feedback, having a feedback, having a feedback, having a feedback, having a feedback, having a feedback, having a feedback, having a feedback, having a feedback, having a feedback, having a feedback, having a feedback, having a feedback, having a feedback, having a feedback, having a feedback, having a feedback, having a feedback, having a feedback, having a feedback, having a feedback, having a feedback, having a feedback, having a feedback, having a feedback, having a feedback, having a feedback, having a feedback, having a feedback, having a feedback, having a feedback, having a feedback, having a feedback, having a feedback, having a feedback, having a feedback, having a feedback, having a feedback, having a feedback, having a feedback, having a feedback, having a feedback, having a feedback, having a feedback, having a feedback, having a feedback, having a feedback, having a feedback, having a feedback, having a feedback, having a feedback, having a feedback, having a feedback, having a feedback, having a feedback, having a feedback, having a feedback, having a feedback, having a feedback, having a feedback, having a feedback, having a feedback,

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0: though I walk alone, you guide me. 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And all the while inside me, love seems to say, someday, someday. And when I sleep, you keep my heart away. But when I wake from dreams to die, every breath that I take, the way that I make, you must. Becomes a sigh, not a sigh of despair, but a sign that I care for you. I hear your name with every breath I take, on every breeze that wanders by, and your name is a star I remember the long years. Even though I
1: stanno ancora a
2: possible that a nucleus of that quick arm is surviving out there and will try to get itself back together again?
3: From what I saw in there, I saw most of, I didn't see all the bodies when I went back in, but I saw most of the people who were in the security force there at the time. I saw most of them dead.
2: How many people do you think are still in the jungle, lost or wandering?
3: I don't have any idea.
4: Well, now, you were there, though, and you know the likelihood of people leaving away, leaving by a few at a time over the past week or so, you know, approximately how many beds there were. You know what we're getting at, the different numbers that have been thrown out. So from somebody who lived there, what's your best guess?
3: It's hard to say because people were constantly leaving for Georgetown. People left for a store that they had in Mabarumba.
4: So before this happened, they could have trickled away. The population could have dropped before the suicide to the number that are dead.
3: No, I don't think. I think there were more people. It's possible. But the average person would never have an accurate count of who was there and who was not because there were constantly people leaving.
5: Do you think there are members of the group still out in the jungle?
3: According to this senior lady who was here, she saw a person. She says Monday, another girl, but when she called to the girl ran. And so that would be one person that would possibly still be out.
2: Have you thought in your own mind about what might have been behind all this? Was Jones trying to cover up something, some connection which would be political or involving large amounts of money, something that he was so ashamed of that he couldn't live with? Was it just the death of Congressman Ryan or something bigger?
3: I don't like to give opinions on it because I know there are a lot of them, but I would say that I felt that the people who left, and he said this himself, that if these people who wanted to leave, the families here, the Parks and the other families who left with the congressman, and these other people here who had left that morning, if they were allowed to get away with it, then next week some of these other families from the United States would come and try to take their people back, and it would be a constant process. And I think he just could not stand to see his organization break up. He had a lot of ego, and he had to be in control. And I think that his decision stemmed from the fact that he found he was losing control.
1: Bill, were you scared? Were you terribly frightened? Did you think this was the real thing and everybody did?
3: Well, there had been a drill once before, months ago, and I knew at that time that it was not for real. It was just a general meeting, like it was a drill. He bought out a tub of punch. In fact, it wasn't even a tub. It was, I think, a 5-gallon container. And the reason I thought that was a drill, or I felt that was a drill, was because he would pick people who had expressed in the past that they were afraid of death. He would pick these people and sell them, come up and drink it. And as they did it, he would clasp and tell them that they were loyal and, you know, that he trusted them. And, you know, that was a drill. And when this first started, I think I knew it was for real, but I didn't admit to myself it was for real. And as for being afraid, I was afraid, but I kind of got to the point that I didn't feel afraid, but I knew that I was, because I knew that if I had gotten caught trying to get out, or if I had expressed in any kind of way, by facial expressions or anything, that I was looking for a way out, that I would be stopped.
4: A lot of social security checks were found. Were people turning over? Did those checks continue to come in until the last? Were people turning over things like that automatically to Jones?
3: I had social security checks coming, and they would be bought to us, and you were made to sign them, and then they would keep them.
4: And the passports too? No one could hold on to his own passport.
3: They were not to my knowledge. No.
1: Bill, you went back in. What?
3: Well, I wasn't made to go in. I was asked by the commissioner if I would help. And although I had no family there, there was a lot of people there that, you know, I really loved a lot, especially children. I worked with children. I taught had a crafts class in school. And I wanted to see if they were there, if they could have gotten away. You know, it was a thing of just trying to hope somebody was alive.
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0: and walk about. 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Does it mean hello or go away? When a cat meows,
1: yeah.

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I'm sure, I'm sure, I'm sure, I'm sure, I'm sure I wish I knew. Don't you?

There is more. As the artist can do more, yes, should do more. Not only that, but more. Because the artist is also a citizen, the artist is a human being. I mean, I face that in a different way, in that if I can be classified, well, yeah, the society classifies me. Say, I'm a historian. That scares me. To be classified, I'm a historian. You see. But I don't want to be just a historian. But the society disciplines us. It puts us into a discipline. You're a historian. You're a businessman. You're an engineer. You're a this. You're a that. And the first thing somebody asks you at a cocktail party is, what do you do? Which means, you know, what is your profession? What is your, you know, how are you categorized? And the problem is that people begin to think that that's what they are, and that's all they are, that they're professionals in something. And you hear the word professionalism being used, and people say, you've got to be professional. Whenever I hear the word, I get a little scared, because that limits human beings to working within the limits set by this profession. As a historian, I would face this, and there would be, during the Vietnam War, there would be meetings of historians. Can you imagine what a wonderful feeling that is, to be among 2,000 historians at a meeting? And I remember during the Vietnam War, this question was, at one of our great meetings of historians, the war was raging in Southeast Asia, and the question was, should historians take a stand on the war? And there was a big debate on this. Really, there was a big debate on this. And some of us, you know, introduced a resolution saying, you know, we historians think the United States should get out of Vietnam. A simple little thing. And then there were others who said, no. It's not that we don't think the United States should stay in Vietnam. It's not that at all. It's just that we're historians. It's not our business. Hey, whose business is it? So the historian says it's not my business, and the businessman says it's not my business, and the lawyer says it's not my business, and you know, the artist says it's not my business, and whose business is it? You mean we're going to leave the business of the most important issues in the world to the people who run the country? I mean, how stupid can you be? I mean, haven't we had enough experience historically with leaving the important decisions to the people in the White House, or the people in Congress, or the people in the Supreme Court, or the people who dominate the economy? We've had lots of experience leaving the important decisions to them, because the citizen doesn't know he's a citizen. He thinks he's only a doctor or a lawyer or a historian or an artist or whatever. But back in the 18th century, Rousseau said, you know, I see all sorts of people who are doing this and doing that and doing this and doing that, but where are the citizens among us? You know, everybody must be involved. There are no experts. Well, there are.

0: tired of eating the same old thing day after day. Maybe you'd like to try something different, something delicious, something with a marvelous flavor that just knocks the spots off any other cereal you've ever tried. Now, if that's the case, why don't you ask your mother to let you have a big bowl of crackly, crunchy, golden brown Wheaties flakes tomorrow morning? Ask your mother to let you have a cereal you'll really like the taste of. Ask her for the big, husky cereal for wide-awake fellows and girls who not only start things, but who see them through. Your mother will be mighty glad to let you have Wheaties, too. For most any fellow's or girl's mother wants to see them eat a big bowl of a nourishing whole wheat cereal every morning. And your mother probably knows, too, that authorities now recognize that Wheaties supply the very same amount of heat-producing units you need to help keep your body warm these cold winter days as a cooked cereal does. So you can be sure she'll be glad to let you have all the Wheaties you want to eat this winter, if you ask her for them. Remind your mother to always look for the famous seal of acceptance of the Committee on Foods of the American Medical Association whenever she buys Wheaties. That seal means much to her. It tells her that Wheaties are a pure product, honestly advertised. And another thing, remind your mother that lots of grocers are featuring Wheaties and bananas now. Ask her to get some of each next time she goes to the store. Try that delicious breakfast combination tomorrow morning. You'll say it's swell.
1: Fried Wheaties, they're whole wheat with all of the brand. Want to try Wheaties, for wheat is the best food of man. They're crispy, they're crunchy, the whole year through. Jack Hampton never tires of them, and neither will you. So just buy Wheaties, the best breakfast food in the land.

0: Yes.
1: Disgusting.
2: Really?
1: Yeah. I could describe it as, it almost sounds like the Earth has gas.
2: This might be caused by

0: What letter is that that goes up, down?
1: That's the letter M, Harry.
2: Thank you.

Not a very good Indian, maybe even a bad Indian. My cheekbones are

said, without realizing my brief but generationally relevant He-Man chopped them.

I approach things in an all-or-nothing way, especially issues that matter to me. I place a lot of value on being strong, honest, and dependable. What you see is what you get. I don't trust others until they have proven themselves to be reliable. I like people to be direct with me, and I know when someone is being devious, lying, or trying to manipulate me. I have a hard time tolerating weakness in people unless I understand the reason for their weakness, or I see that they're trying to do something about it. I also have a hard time following orders or directions if I do not respect or agree with the person in authority. I am much better at taking charge myself. I find it difficult not to display my feelings when I am angry. I am always ready to stick up for friends or loved ones, especially if I think they are being treated unjustly. I may not win every battle with others, but they'll know I've been there.

about value and being strong, honest, and dependable. What you see is what you get. I don't trust others until they have proven themselves to be reliable. I like people to be direct with me, and I know when someone is being devious, lying, or trying to manipulate me. I have a hard time tolerating weakness in people unless I understand the reason for their weakness, or I think that they're trying to do something about it. I also have a hard time following orders or directions if I do not respect or agree with the person in authority. I am much better at taking charge myself. I find it difficult not to display my feelings when I am angry. I'm always ready to stick up for things or let them, especially if I think they're being treated unjustly. I may not win every battle, but that is.

I approach things in an all-or-nothing way, especially issues that matter to me. I place a lot of value on being strong, honest, and dependable. What you see is what you get. I don't trust others until they have proven themselves to be reliable. I like people to be direct with me, and I know when someone is being devious, lying, or trying to manipulate me. I have a hard time tolerating weakness in people unless I understand the reasons for their weakness, or I see that they're trying to do something about it. I also have a hard time following orders or directions if I do not respect or agree with the person in authority. I am much better at taking charge myself. I find it difficult not to display my feelings when I am angry. I am always ready to stick up for friends or loved ones, especially if I think they are being treated unjustly. I may not win every battle with others, but they'll know I've been there.

approach things in an all-or-nothing way, especially issues that matter to me. I place a lot of value on being strong, honest, and dependable. What you see is what you get. I don't trust others until they have proven themselves to be reliable. I like people to be direct with me, and I know when someone is being devious, lying, or trying to manipulate me. I have a hard time following people unless I understand the reason for their weakness, or I see that they're trying to do something about it. I also have a hard time following orders or directions if I do not respect or agree with the person in authority. I am much better at taking charge myself. I find it difficult not to display my feelings when I am angry. I am always ready to stick up for friends or loved ones, especially if I think they are being treated unjustly. I may not win every battle with others, but they'll know I've been there.

approach things in an all-or-nothing way, especially issues that matter to me. I place a lot of value on being strong, honest, and dependable. What you see is what you get. I don't trust others until they have proven themselves to be reliable. I like people to be direct with me, and I know when

don't trust others until they have proven themselves to be reliable. I like people to be direct with me, and I know when someone is being devious, lying, or trying to manipulate me. I have a hard time tolerating weakness in people unless I understand the reason for their weakness, or I see that they're trying to do something about it. I also have a hard time following orders or directions if I do not respect or agree with the person in authority. I am much better at taking charge myself. I find it difficult not to display my feelings when I am angry. I am always ready to stick up for friends or loved ones, especially if I think they are being treated unjustly. I may not win every battle, but

0: called by following orders or directions if I do not respect or agree with the person in authority. I am much better at taking charge myself. I find it difficult not to display my feelings when I am angry. I am always ready to stick up for friends or loved ones, especially if I think they're...
1: 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Be melodramatic.
2: Look down there. 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

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Old age and that, I don't see them that often. I think they think I've forgotten. I will come up soon. I hate that it's once in a blue moon. I hate that it's once in a blue moon. I love being with them in a rugby town. Better stuff and curry and that. Just sit down. Watching every soap opera. 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

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They will cull you like cattle. You're a digit oblique. In a spiritual moment, you believed you'd gained access. But St. Peter's dreadlocks lassoed your soul like a pawn. They pluck feathers to cripple the flight of the weary. 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

bands of city stars. 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

boys and girls, your attention please. Here is your group, Henry Delgado and the stage. For amuse, announcement for you dance march. If you like to dance, very well. And then smoke a cigarette and put in wave or answer waves. Cáscara de plátano, mostaza, orégano, hierbabuena. Volare, cantare. Ready now, listen to me. One, two, three, four. Let's go, baby. Come on, Jerry. Come on, Dory.

churches of sound, of the full aesthetic bliss of our music, of black notes, of codes and modes, of modal blues and one and two, in which the and is actually the groove. The beat between each breath. It is always the same arc of air which floats above the snare, above the mouth of the drum, which speaks in its heritage of skin and wrist and cord. Play, Grio, play. Play triplet over duplet with dulcet tones and gutty moans and hollers that roll over fields or from frolic houses with buckets at the door to wash the feet clean before entering

tree of life. Old blood tree in Congo Square, in New Orleans, where ashes are still thrown today. Plague we all play on Frenchman Street, where there were spasm bands who built combustion in the air. Who transposed the fleet rhythm of feet, beating the earth to freedom, into the new thing. And there were gospelers of the southern states, eyes spun with melisma, who blew the holy roll of their throats to flatten the fifth.

down upon us, true Pascagoula Bay. 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Oh, Kwaku Pay, whose skin could not penetrate

0: old Buddy Bolden, and his head held a horn. Oh, Sidney Bechet, then shoot us into the wild Caribbean. Oh, gospel of soulful days, conceal us among the dry palms and plains and saints of La Pastora, with metaphors for joy, which hit blades and smiles, which hit scars and wild island jazz. Move elsewhere with Obia, burning water into sound. Dip like leader Jim to one side, chanting hymns to kill death, lining the track for the members to pass into song, into sound, into tongues, extending outwards to brightness and expanding each time in every beat and bell, every line, precious and impossible. The process of the Creole is the rhizome, the process of roots that reach centrifugally. In glissant, the diaspora is circular. The insistent ripple of creolization expands outwards through the earth, throughout human experience. It is the mal de obakumar of the inner air, reverberating and returning from the hard sway of the ocean.
1: It is the mal de obakumar of the inner air, reverberating and returning from the hard sway.
0: In June 1912, George Bailey, a violinist and ironsmith, led Lovey's string band from Trinidad to New York. The band consisted of 12

music for dancing, and these were the first calypsos recorded 5 years before jazz saw wax. June 22nd, 1948. Alwyn Roberts, Lord Kitchener, stands on the deck of the Empire Windrush. No longer in the Caribbean, but not in Britain yet. Arriving in black and white and evolving via Pathé newsreel from colonial subject to immigrant. London is the place, but he never been. So how Kitch know? Roberts had graduated from Calypso tents in Golden Age Port of Spain, where singers would sing out their stones and then be paid a bag of navel oranges or a chicken roti. But true Kaisos and Lavways, he recorded for Melodisc. His croon reached Ghana, just in time for independence. And somewhere in 1958, Miles Davis hears the Holiness Church. Spooked at dark and trembling trees as he passed through the undulating fields of his grandfather's Arkansas on those Saturday nights. And how later that swing he heard the members churn enters all blues and so what? It is always the bass in the blues which enters the body. Ralston Charles from Tobago takes dub plates of soca, the new Mighty Shadow, Toe Jam, Disco Daddy, the new Lord Nelson to discotheques in Manhattan. Was to test them on white dancers to see whether it break the ankle or buckle the waist with bass like water rolling under islands, whether it provoke nostalgia for home when it moved to the minor. Ralston said, with our music, everything happens above the knees and below the waist.

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We are one with compassion, seated there with a cable, changing channels I'm table. Bliss is limited to the times I'm missing, followed by foolish cries, changed by sighing butterflies.

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My culture, my home, my roots, Mujazza. Qahud, there's no direct translation. It's grief that comes from deep injustice. The feeling that I get every time I watch yet another video of human bits scattered across Palestinian soils. Tashattut relates to dispersal, disorientation. Tashattut is how many of us feel when we plan what we should be doing next to halt the relentless death machine. Shajara, a tree. It's one of the first words that I taught my partner, and through teaching it, I realized that it's only one letter different from Hajara. Hajara is a stone. It's the earth. Hajara is the only thing that we have to resist. Throwing Hajara at every instrument of death. The trees and the earth are one as we are with our lands. Hajara, shajara. When they burn our trees, they burn our core, but they can never burn the connection to the roots that run deep. Jizr, root. Shajarat Kina is a eucalyptus tree. It's native to this land that doesn't belong to us. A land that was also stolen. Am I part of the problem? Am I fighting against one genocide just to be complicit in another? There was a kina tree next to my window in Damascus where I grew. For a decade, when I came to this country, it was the only thing that grounded me here after we had to leave our house. Mai. Water. Every week on the streets we shout, Min al-Mayya lal-Mayya, Palestine, Arabiyya.

gotta just go for it. Don't think about what comes after or what came before. You just gotta bend your knees, take a deep breath, and jump.

Hello everyone, thank you for tuning in on Radio Alhara. Special thanks to Santa Leticia for the invitation and for having me on Dig a Bit Farther. This is the Limonian, and I'm bringing a special set of Jamaican oldies with a special tribute to organ instrumentals. Let's get on board. We're ready to take off.

As you could see, Jamaican music back in the day, around the 60s, was mostly influenced by R&B, boogie-woogie, soul, jazz, Latin music, and more. Of course, this mixture with their own style of music like Mento and Calypso made this a repeatable milestone in Jamaican music.

this special edition is dedicated to organ instrumentals and showing that this instrument has been known as one of the most important ones for the rhythm section in Jamaican music by having different kind of roles, since melody, rhythm, and the source of charming by its harmonies.

Kershan. Me quick get a look at the eye, Sean. True, Lord, true. Universe, I know.

The Hammond organ, and especially the B3 back in the day, was one of the main type of organs that were brought to Jamaica. In most recordings, we can notice that this one was a pioneer organ of the first recordings of the main labels and studios at that time in Jamaica and the UK, of course.

Yes, this was Randy's All-Stars. And something very particular is that in Jamaican music, mostly of the influence were by the musicians basically raising jazz, soul, rhythm and blues, Latin music, boogie-woogie, and finally they turned their own style with the Jamaican music at that time, which was mento and calypso, making this unrepeatable milestone in the history of Jamaican music. Let's go with this next one. It's a version of the great Horace Suave, better known as Augustus Pablo, having a cut of one of the Alton Ellis' most famous songs.

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Bringing Jamaican oldies, organ instrumentals. 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

This is Soulful Eye from the Upsetters. One interesting fact is that one of the biggest producers at that time, Sir Clement Coxon Dodd, Studio One founder, brought one of these organs to his studio. The reason? Of course, he was highly influenced by the magic of one of the American jazz organists, Jimmy Smith. We are almost ending this session of instrumental based in a special tribute for organ cuts in Jamaican oldies. Thank you everyone for listening, for tuning in into Radio La Jara. I'm Dalimonian from Peru, based in California. In the Spirit by Lloyd Chalmers.

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Collect it all. Process it all. 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Stellar Wind.

it's

Hello everyone. Thank you for tuning in on Radio Alhara. Special thanks to Santa Leticia for the invitation and for having me on Dig a Bit Farther. This is the Limonian, and I'm bringing a special set of Jamaican oldies with a special tribute to organ instrumentals. Let's get on board. We're ready to take off.

as you could see, Jamaican music back in the day, around the 60s, was mostly influenced by R&B, boogie woogie, soul, jazz, Latin music, and more. Of course, this mixture with their own style of music like Mento and Calypso made this a repeatable milestone in Jamaican music.

This is Whodunit. This is a Lord Charmer's version, original from Jack Meadu. This is a 1970 under Splash label.

this special edition is dedicated to organ instrumentals and showing that this instrument has been known as one of the most important ones for the rhythm section in Jamaican music by having different kind of roles, since melody, rhythm, and a source of charming by its harmonies.

the Hammond organ, and especially the B3 back in the day, was one of the main type of organs that were brought to Jamaica. In most recordings, we can notice that this one was a pioneer organ of the first recordings of the main labels and studios at that time in Jamaica and the UK, of course.

Yes, this was Randy's All Stars. And something very particular is that in Jamaican music, mostly of the influence were by the musicians basically raising jazz, soul, rhythm and blues, Latin music, boogie-woogie, and finally they turned their own style with the Jamaican music at that time, which was mento and calypso, making this unrepeatable milestone in the history of Jamaican music. Let's go with this next one. It's a version of the great Horace Suave, better known as Augustus Pablo, having a cut of one of the Alton Ellis' most famous songs.

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This is Soulful Eye from the Upsetters. One interesting fact is that one of the biggest producers at that time, Sir Clement Coxon Dodd, Studio One founder, brought one of these organs to his studio. The reason? Of course, he was highly influenced by the magic of one of the American jazz organists, Jimmy Smith. We are almost ending this session of instrumental based in a special tribute for organ cuts in Jamaican oldies. Thank you everyone for listening, for tuning in into Radio Lajara. I'm Dalimonian from Peru, based in California. In the Spirit by Lloyd Chalmers.

fettuccine at the meanie mall. She said, Hemi, you can't see me. Why you such a meanie for? Whipping in that beanie for a door like you on CD Hall. Out in Long Island, why you don't come to the CD for? Thought I did the rap shit in vain like a junkie. Funky, fresh, cold Medina, hot, sexy, punky. Mama tried to punk me, dump me, jump me. Cause I kept it 100 since 21 in Jump Street. Now I'm in Tahiti with a queen like Nefertiti. You can't see me cause my face between her titties. Bank off the CD, hit the bank, cop a CD. Offshore accounts in Dubai with her B.

0: so I should probably keep it quiet. Yeah, about the selling and the buying, they paying when I'm flying. 20 Bangladeshis with me, about to start a riot. I've been yelling, I've been screaming, I've been kicking, I've been crying. Yeah, we move that product for the Prada. Only whip low key, Miata or Sonata. Is he my true? Fuck a Pikachu or a Charizard. 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He me. Queen shit.
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Special thanks to Santa Leticia for the invitation and for having me on Dig a Bit Farther. This is the Limonian, and I'm bringing a special set of Jamaican oldies with a special tribute to organ instrumentals. Let's get on board. We're ready to take off.

As you could see, Jamaican music back in the day, around the 60s, was mostly influenced by R&B, boogie-woogie, soul, jazz, Latin music, and more. Of course, this mixture with their own style of music like mento and calypso made this a repeatable milestone in Jamaican music.

This is Who Done It. This is a Lord Charmer's version, original from Jackie Miru. This is a 1970 under Splash label.

this special edition is dedicated to organ instrumentals and showing that this instrument has been known as one of the most important ones for the rhythm section in Jamaican music by having different kind of roles, since melody, rhythm, and a source of charming by its harmonies.

back in the day, was one of the main type of organs that were brought to Jamaica. In most recordings, we can notice that this one was a pioneer organ of the first recordings of the main labels and studios at that time in Jamaica and the UK, of course.

Yes, this was Randy's All Stars. And something very particular is that in Jamaican music, mostly of the influence were by the musicians basically raising jazz, soul, rhythm and blues, Latin music, boogie-woogie, and finally they turned their own style with the Jamaican music at that time, which was mento and calypso, making this unrepeatable milestone in the history of Jamaican music. Let's go with this next one. It's a version of the great Horace Suave, better known as Augustus Pablo, having a cut of one of the Alton Ellis' most famous songs.

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This is Soulful Eye from the Upsetters. One interesting fact is that one of the biggest producers at that time, Sir Clement Coxon Dodd, Studio One founder, brought one of these organs to his studio. The reason? Of course, he was highly influenced by the magic of one of the American jazz organists, Jimmy Smith. We are almost ending this session of instrumental based in a special tribute for organ cuts in Jamaican oldies. Thank you everyone for listening, for tuning in into Radio La Jara. I'm La Limonia from Peru, based in California. In the Spirit by Lloyd Chalmers.

Hello. 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Yeah, hello, man. I guess if I was back on planet Earth, marooned on some island, back a few centuries ago, before I was even born, I guess I'd be writing all this down and stuffing it in a bottle. I guess I'd be strolling down to the beach and tossing it into the sea. But under the circumstances, ESP is the best you're gonna get out of me.

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And bingo, here comes another batch of intelligent life forms. And who knows, while some aforementioned creatures swimming or floating or flying along, it might receive, bingo, this little ESP info from me.

0: Even if I had a bottle, I don't have hands anymore to throw it. Well, not solid humankind anyway. I'll come to that part later. Even if I could throw it, I don't have a computer to calculate the trajectory. How you gonna hit some planet in a haystack a zillion light years away? It just burn up, get into the Earth's ozone layer anyway.
1: Hi, I'm Drake Logan, and I study war toxins. PhD life is also war. My PhD life nearly killed me. It broke up my marriage, took me through 6 countries, through 8 psychiatric inpatient admissions, put me on 5 psychiatric medications at once for 7 months, and pushed me to a nearly fatal suicide attempt. So I'm on track to defend my PhD this summer during a global pandemic. Meet me on the premiere of Meet the PhDs.

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I know a guy named Willie. Willie goes with Tilly. Tilly goes with Millie. What a ball. This is not dirty, it's the way I say it. I know a guy named Joey. Joey goes with Maui. Maui.

Hello everyone, thank you for tuning in on Radio Alhara. Special thanks to Santa Leticia for the invitation and for having me on Dig a Bit Farther. This is the Limonian, and I'm bringing a special set of Jamaican oldies with a special tribute to organ instrumentals. Let's get on board. We're ready to take off.

As you could see, Jamaican music back in the day, around the 60s, was mostly influenced by R&B, boogie-woogie, soul, jazz, Latin music, and more. Of course, this mixture with their own style of music like mento and calypso made this a repeatable milestone in Jamaican music.

This is Who Done It. This is a Lord Charmer's version, original from Jackie Miru. This is a 1970 under Splash label.

this special edition is dedicated to organ instrumentals and showing that this instrument has been known as one of the most important ones for the rhythm section in Jamaican music by having different kind of roles, since melody, rhythm, and a source of charming by its harmonies.

the Hammond organ, and especially the B3 back in the day, was one of the main type of organs that were brought to Jamaica. In most recordings, we can notice that this one was a pioneer organ of the first recordings of the main labels and studios at that time in Jamaica and the UK, of course.

Yes, this was Randy's All Stars. And something very particular is that in Jamaican music, mostly of the influence were by the musicians basically raising jazz, soul,

rhythm and blues, Latin music, boogie-woogie, and finally they turned their own style with the Jamaican music at that time, which was mento and calypso, making this unrepeatable milestone in the history of Jamaican music. Let's go with this next one. It's a version of the great Horace Suave, better known as Augustus Pablo, having a cut of one of the Alton Ellis' most famous songs.

This is Soulful Eye from the Upsetters. One interesting fact is that one of the biggest producers at that time, Sir Clement Coxon Dodd, Studio One founder, brought one of these organs to his studio. The reason? Of course, he was highly influenced by the magic of one of the American jazz organists, Jimmy Smith. We are almost ending this session of instrumental based in a special tribute for organ cuts in Jamaican oldies. Thank you everyone for listening, for tuning in into Radio Lajara. I'm Dalimonian from Peru, based in California. In the Spirit by Lloyd Chalmers.

Jackie Me Too, Leslie Butler, Winston Wright, Gladstone Anderson, Robert Lynn, Richard Ace, and many other legends are part of this legacy as the keyboard players of Jamaica.

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Hello, everyone. Thank you for tuning in on Radio Alhara. Special thanks to Santa Leticia for the invitation and for having me on Dig a Bit Farther. This is Dalimonian, and I'm bringing a special set of Jamaican oldies with a special tribute to organ instrumentals. Let's get on board. We're ready to take off.

As you could see, Jamaican music back in the day, around the 60s, was mostly influenced by R&B, boogie-woogie, soul, jazz, Latin music, and more. Of course, this mixture with their own style of music like Mento and Calypso made this a repeatable milestone in Jamaican music.

This is Whodunit. This is a Lord Charmer's version, original from Jackie Miru. This is a 1970 under Splash label.

this special edition is dedicated to organ instrumentals and showing that this instrument has been known as one of the most important ones for the rhythm section in Jamaican music by having different kind of roles, since melody, rhythm, and a source of charming by its harmonies.

to where the girl shine. Let me get a look at the eye shine now. True, Lord, true. Universe, I know.

the Hammond organ, and especially the B3 back in the day, was one of the main type of organs that were brought to Jamaica. In most recordings, we can notice that this one was a pioneer organ of the first recordings of the main labels and studios at that time in Jamaica and the UK, of course.

Yes, this was Randy's All Stars. And something very particular is that in Jamaican music, mostly of the influence were by the musicians basically raising jazz, soul, rhythm and blues, Latin music, boogie-woogie, and finally they turned their own style with the Jamaican music at that time, which was Mento and Calypso, making this unrepeatable milestone in the history of Jamaican music. Let's go with this next one. It's a version of the great Horace Suave, better known as Augustus Pablo, having a cut of one of the Alton Ellis' most famous songs.

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This is Soulful Eye from the Upsetters. One interesting fact is that one of the biggest producers at that time, Sir Clement Coxon Dodd, Studio One founder, brought one of these organs to his studio. The reason? Of course, he was highly influenced by the magic of one of the American jazz organists, Jimmy Smith. We are almost ending this session of instrumental based in a special tribute for organ cuts in Jamaican oldies. Thank you everyone for listening, for tuning in into Radio Lajara. I'm the Limonian from Peru, based in California. In the Spirit by Lloyd Chalmers.

Jackie Me Too, Leslie Butler, Winston Wright, Gladstone Anderson, Robert Lynn, Richard Ace, and many other legends are part of this legacy as a keyboard players of Jamaica

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This is my last one. It's Winston Wright, Love is the Thing. Thank you very much. This is the Limonian.

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And that was just something that just, you know, was naturally there. And so I just kind of rolled with that.

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veamos.